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since its independence. All Indians living in the country and abroad celebrate this festival with great joy. Our tricolor is the symbol of our freedom. We unfurl it with immense pride. On the 15th of August 1947, Bharat Mata was liberated from the shackles of subjugation. Every citizen became an architect of the destiny of independent India. The true meaning of freedom lies in ensuring that all citizens are able to utilize opportunities to fulfill their aspirations and work towards the goal of making India the foremost nation in the world. Dedicated students and teachers, scientists and engineers committed to development, doctors and healthcare workers providing health services, industrious workers and our annadata farmers are all contributing to nation building through their efforts. Talented sports persons, craft persons and artists, visionary intellectuals, diligent members of the workforce in the private and public sectors, people's representatives devoted to serving them, officials in the judicial system, dutiful civil servants, big and small investors contributing to our economy, selfless social workers, and all Safai Mitra who are frontline workers of the Swachhata Abhiyan are all playing an important role in the nation's progress. Numerous citizens engaged in various other activities, and every citizen who faithfully discharges the fundamental duties enshrined in our constitution are active partners in our nation building process. I wholeheartedly appreciate each one of them. I especially commend the devotion of our soldiers in the three armed forces, armed police forces, and all police personnel for their unwavering dedication to duty. I also praise the Indian diaspora
एंड द ऑफिशियल सर्विंग इन आवर एम्बेसीज हु एनहांस इंडियाज प्रेस्टीज एंड ऑनर ऑन द ग्लोबल स्टेज. माई डियर फेलो सिटीजन्स, वी आर मूविंग एहेड टुअर्ड्स बिल्डिंग विकसित भारत बाय द सेंटनरी ईयर ऑफ आवर इंडिपेंडेंस इन 2047. Guided by the spirit of Antodaya, it is our resolve to ensure that the fruits of development reach every individual. Embracing our rich heritage and the ideals of the freedom movement, we march ahead on the path of modern development. The Vedavakya, Vayam Rashtre Jagrayamo, inspire us to always remain ready to serve the nation. During our freedom struggle, people with diverse ideologies, we are united by one common goal, India's independence. During the Swadeshi movement, the song Vande Mataram became a song of the masses. Countless Indians plunged themselves into our freedom struggle under the leadership of the father of the nation, Mahatma Gandhi. Baba Saheb Dr. Bhimrao Ambedkar embodied the highest ideals of social reforms and patriotism. I humbly bow to all those great sons and daughters of the Bharat Mata whose ideals guided our country to its freedom and its progress thereafter. Today, on the 14th of August, we observe Vibhajan Bibhishika Smriti Divas. We solemnly remember those lakhs of Indians who lost their lives in the violence resulting from the partition. We are forced to endure the tragedy of displacement. Lakhs of people had to become refugees due to communal violence and endure the horrors of partition. Yet, they did not give up their identity. At the time of our independence, along with the grave consequences of partition, was the extraordinary challenge of unifying more than 550 princely states with a newly independent India. Sardar Patel put an end to the system of kingdoms and integrated the princely states into our independent democracy. On behalf of a grateful nation, I pay my respectful tributes to the sacred memory of the sculptor of the unity of modern India, Lauha Purush Sardar Vallabhbhai Patel. My dear fellow citizens, the Constitution, framed by the people of India, rest on the foundation of people's participation. The spirit of public participation has always been inherent in the people of our country, which is the cradle of democracy. With renewed vigor, our fellow citizens are promoting the same tradition of people's participation. National campaigns are being implemented through active participation of the people. This is an inspiring achievement of our democracy. Equality of status and of opportunity, along with the dignity of the individual, are among the cherished ideals of our constitution. Today, people from ordinary backgrounds are making extraordinary contributions in many fields. This strengthens my belief that in today's Bharat, everyone can dream big and also realize such dreams. Our constitution clearly lays down the responsibilities of the executive, the legislature, and the judiciary. Giving voice to the aspirations of the people is the duty of their representatives in the legislature. The executive is responsible for implementing policies that serve the interest of the nation and its people. It is the duty of every person associated with the judicial system to ensure that no one is deprived of justice due to lack of resources. All citizens, especially those belonging to deprived sections of the society, should have equal access to timely justice with dignity. My dear fellow citizens, during the period of a little over a decade, our country has witnessed rapid and inclusive development, parity to harmonizing heritage and development, and removal of numerous decades-old obstacles to development. Our country is celebrating the 200th birth anniversary of Mahatma Jyotiba Phule. Mahatma Phule and Kranti Jyoti Savitribai Phule made historic contributions to social justice, education, women's empowerment, and equality.
Following their ideals, the upliftment of the deprived sections of society has been given priority at the national levels during the past few years. New standards have been set in the area of women's education. More than 25 crore people have been lifted out of poverty. Under Pradhan Mantri Jan Dhan Yojana, the world's largest program of financial inclusion, nearly 59 crore account holders have joined the banking system. Out of these, more than 32 crore account holders are women. Food security has been ensured for more than 80 crore people by providing them with pre-rations. Under Ayushman Bharat Pradhan Mantri Jan Arogya Yojana, pre-health care coverage of up to 5 lakh rupees per year has been provided to 60 crore people. Kisan Samman Nidhi and Kisan Credit Cards have provided support to farmers engaged in activities such as farming, dairy, poultry, fisheries and beekeeping. History of the world bear witness to the fact that development rooted in a strong sense of cultural identity is both rapid and sustainable. Today, there is a growing awareness in the country that a sense of cultural pride bolsters the inner strength of the nation. Our ancestors have passed on a rich legacy of learning, science, art and culture, spirituality and virtuous conduct. We are moving ahead, harmonizing our heritage and development. India has developed the world's largest and best digital infrastructure. Digital payments are now common even in small rural shops and among street vendors. More than half of the world's real-time digital transactions take place in India. Together, the people of India and the government have presented an example of digital revolution to the global community. By using technology, the government has provided benefits of welfare schemes to the people in a transparent manner. Our country has seen an unprecedented expansion of modern infrastructure in the form of highways, waterways, railways, and airways. This is creating opportunities for new enterprises, generating employment, and boosting investor confidence. My dear fellow citizens, warfare and instability prevailing in several parts of the world are affecting every country. Even in such trying circumstances, our economy is moving ahead as the fastest growing major economy in the world. According to economic projections, the growth rate of the Indian economy is expected to be more than twice the average global growth rate. Atmanirbhar Bharat Abhiyan has further strengthened the foundation of our economic progress and national security. While moving ahead on the path of modern development, India is also playing a leading role at the global level in protecting the environment. Our country has achieved some of the Sustainable Development Goals 2030 ahead of schedule. Over the past few years, the development of renewable energy has gained unprecedented momentum. National interest is the foundation of our foreign policy. Peace, cooperation, dialogue, and the ideal of Vasudeva Kutumbakam are the pillars of our foreign policy. We have entered into pre-trade agreements with many countries to enhance economic cooperation and strengthen mutual relations. We are playing a leading role among the countries of the Global South. Our country has grown in stature on the global stage. We believe in a rules-based international order. Our endeavor is to ensure that the global community receives appropriate representation in the United Nations and other multilateral organizations. This endeavor of our country has been getting strong support from many countries. My dear fellow citizens, future generations have as much right over natural resources as we do. We must ensure that none of our actions result in the slightest encroachment upon the exercise of this right by future generations. We should make all efforts so that we are able to leave for them even richer bounties of nature.
Our faith in conserving the environment is an integral part of our tradition. A simple song in the Santali language carries a profound message. A few lines from that song, written by Pandit Raghunath Murmu, are Dare gujuk kan nyelte, miru chane rag boya daya hayage, gujuk kan abwa jati dharam dare, cheda babon rag boya abu ona nyelte. In this song, the poet describes an inconsolable parrot crying in grief because a tree has completely dried up. He says, Oh my dear brothers, the parrot wails on seeing a dying tree. Oh my brothers, why do we human beings not grieve when the tree of human culture is being destroyed? The message of this song is that all people must remain committed to preserving nature and human values. A last green tree symbolizes the moral ideals and well-being of human society. In the spirit of campaigns such as Ek Ped Ma Ke Naam and Lifestyle for Environment or Life, we should make individual and collective efforts to protect the environment. My dear fellow citizens, it gives me immense pleasure to see our girls performing exceptionally well in the field of education. Also, women's participation is increasing across diverse sectors, from the drone didi who contributes to enhancing agricultural productivity to the fighter combat leader in the Air Force. In the recently concluded Commonwealth Games in Glasgow, women have won 8 out of India's total tally of 13 gold medals. Our women are increasingly achieving economic self-reliance. More than 10 crore women are members of self-help groups. A target was set to create 3 crore Lakhpati Didis. This target has been achieved. Now, our country is moving towards the goal of creating 3 crore new Lakhpati Didis. About 2/3 of the entrepreneurs we have received financial assistance under Mudra Yojana are women. Along with efforts for economic self-reliance of women, we are also seeing them in leadership roles in many fields. It is a remarkable achievement of our democratic republic that the number of women exercising their rights to vote is growing. Nari Shakti Bandhan Adhiniyam has been enacted in 2023 with the purpose of reserving 33% representation for women in the Lok Sabha and legislative assemblies. Achieving the objectives of this act will enhance women's role in leadership and make our democracy more inclusive. 65% of our country's population is below the age of 35. This young population is our most valuable asset. The youth of the country are talented, committed, and skilled. I have seen the innovative and practical solutions that young people are developing to address various challenges at the grassroots level. This reflects the dedication of our youth to society and the nation. A new phase of space exploration has been ushered in through the recent successful rocket launch by a young team with an average age of just 28 years. Many of our youth are embracing the culture of job creation as they pursue the path of self-employment. The participation of young entrepreneurs has led to the creation of a strong startup ecosystem in our country. Major global enterprises are impressed by the talent and dedication of Indian youth and entrust them with leadership roles. Such young achievers have enhanced the reputation of India's youth power across the world. Our younger generations strengthen my faith in India's bright and prosperous future. Our students are the architects of India's future. Just as the government and society must remain united to ensure national security, everyone must contribute through joint and concerted efforts to safeguard the present and future of our students. Public examinations become gateways to the opportunities for our students.
द गवर्नमेंट इज अंडरटेकिंग कॉम्प्रिहेंसिव स्टेप्स टू रिफॉर्म दीज एग्जामिनेशंस. द ऑब्जेक्टिव्स ऑफ दीज रिफॉर्म्स आर टू कम्प्लीटली कर्ब द यूज ऑफ अनफेयर मीन्स इन पब्लिक एग्जामिनेशंस, मेक द एग्जामिनेशन सिस्टम मोर ट्रांसपेरेंट, मोर सिक्योर एंड मोर ट्रस्टवर्दी फॉर द यूथ. Through the government's initiatives and emerging economic activities, a wide range of new avenues are opening up for the youth. By exploring such new opportunities, our young people can embark on new paths to success. Physical and mental well-being of our youth forms the cornerstone of our country's future. Families and society also share the responsibility to motivate our youth to move ahead with enthusiasm. Sports are being adopted as a medium for promoting the development of our youth and for nation building. Under the Khelo India program, sports ecosystem is being developed across the country from the grassroots to the national level. The government is making unprecedented investments to promote sports. These efforts are yielding good results. In international sports tournaments, there has been a remarkable leap in the performance and achievements of our sportspersons. While our country has the world's largest young population, the number of senior citizens is also on the rise. The government has taken several initiatives to improve the quality of life of senior citizens. About 6 crore senior citizens of the age of 70 years and above can avail of free healthcare services of up to 5 lakh rupees per year. Society as a whole should be sensitive towards senior citizens, fostering a sense of belonging towards them and upholding their self-respect. My dear fellow citizens, we take pride in our tradition of overcoming the forces hostile to humanity for upholding truth and justice. On 26th of July, we observed Kargil Vijay Divas. Earlier, on the 7th of May, we commemorated the completion of 1 year since the launch of Operation Sindoor. We remembered the unmatched valor of our armed forces. That historic operation against terrorism demonstrated the capability of the Indian armed forces to act with precision. It sent a clear and firm message to terrorists and those who support them that no matter where they hide, they will have to face the consequences of their actions. Suspension of the Indus Waters Treaty with the country that harbors terrorism is a decisive step in the interest of our nation, especially the farmers. For decades, Naxalism posed a serious challenge to the nation. Making India Naxal-free is a major achievement. Today, enthusiasm prevails in the areas once affected by Naxalism. All-inclusive development is underway in these regions. A large number of players took part in the Bastar Olympics and many artists showcased their talent in Bastar Pandum, which were enjoyed by a large number of people. 12 forts built to safeguard national pride associated with the Maratha military tradition have been included in the UNESCO World Heritage List last year. And this year, Sarnath, the site of Bhagavan Buddha's first sermon, has been included in the UNESCO World Heritage List. On the one hand, Bharat Bhumi has monuments of spirituality associated with Bhagavan Buddha. It also has symbols of our impressive ability to fight for preserving our pride and glorious traditions on the other. My dear fellow citizens, the development and well-being of every Indian is the real objective of building Viksit Bharat. The great nationalist writer Gurjada Appa Rao, who wrote in Telugu, conveyed a timeless message of patriotism in one of his songs. Desh Munnu Priminchu Mona Manchi Onnadi Penchu Mona Desh Motte Matti Kadoi Desh Monte Manusuloi. The essence of these lines is love your country, foster goodness. A nation is not just its land, the nation is all its people.
It is my belief that with the participation of the society and efforts of the government, people in every village, each town and all households across India will become healthier

happier and prosperous. With this all-inclusive spirit of patriotism, let us devote ourselves to the sacred national goal of transforming Swatantra Bharat into Viksit Bharat. Thank you. Jai Hind, Jai Bharat.

0: Good evening. This is Akashvani. I am Saira Mujtaba with the news at 9. The headlines. President Draupadi Murmu says India remains fastest growing major economy amid global instability. Addressing the nation on the eve of Independence Day, President Murmu reiterates government's resolve to ensure development reaches every individual. Government taking comprehensive steps to curb use of unfair means in public examinations to safeguard future of students. President calls for responsible use of natural resources for future generations. Nation to celebrate 80th Independence Day tomorrow. Prime Minister Narendra Modi to lead celebrations from the iconic Red Fort. 78 gallantry awards announced for Defence Forces and Central Armed Police Forces personnel. And flood situation remains grim in Orissa due to relentless monsoon spell. And now the news in detail. President Draupadi Murmu has said that Indian economy is the fastest growing major economy despite warfare and instability prevailing in several parts of the world. Addressing the nation on the eve of the 80th Independence Day this evening, the President highlighted that the growth rate of the Indian economy is expected to be more than twice the average global growth rate.
1: Even in such trying circumstances, our economy is moving ahead as the fastest growing major economy in the world. According to economic projections, the growth rate of the Indian economy is expected to be more than twice the average of global growth rate. Atmanirbhar Bharat Abhiyan has further strengthened the foundation of our economic progress and national security.
0: President Draupadi Murmu highlighted that making the country Naxal-free is a major achievement, as for decades, Naxalism posed a serious challenge to the nation. She said today the areas once affected by Naxalism are filled with enthusiasm.
1: For decades, Naxalism posed a serious challenge to the nation. Making India Naxal-free is a major achievement. Today, enthusiasm prevails in the areas once affected by Naxalism. All-inclusive development is underway in these regions. A large number of players took part in the Bostar Olympics, and many artists showcased their talent in Bostar Pandum, which were enjoyed by a large number of people.
0: The President said that students are the architects of India's future and emphasized that the government is undertaking comprehensive steps to reform public examinations.
1: Everyone must contribute through joint and concerted efforts to safeguard the present and future of our students. Public examinations become gateways to the opportunities for our students. The government is undertaking comprehensive steps to reform these examinations. The objectives of these reforms are to completely curb the use of unfair means in public examinations, make the examination system more transparent, more secure, and more trustworthy for the youth.
0: Speaking about the country's young population, the President said 65% of the country's population is below the age of 35, which is the most valuable asset. She said many of our youth are embracing the culture of job creation as they pursue the path of self-employment. President Murmu said India is moving ahead towards building a Viksit Bharat by the centenary year of independence in 2047. She said, guided by the spirit of Antyodaya, it is the resolve of the country to ensure that the fruits of development reach every individual.
1: Guided by the spirit of Antyodaya, it is our resolve to ensure that the fruits of development reach every individual. Embracing our rich heritage and the ideals of the freedom movement, we march ahead on the path of modern development. The Vedavakya, Boyang Rashtre Jagroyamo, inspire us to always remain ready to serve the nation.
0: In her address, President Murmu highlighted the government's efforts to uplift the deprived sections of the society, saying over 25 crore people have been lifted out of poverty. More than 80 crore people are receiving free ration, while 60 crore people have access to free healthcare coverage of up to 5 lakh rupees annually under Ayushman Bharat. The President also highlighted support to farmers through Kisan Samman Nidhi and Kisan Credit Cards. Speaking about the country's digital infrastructure, President Draupadi Murmu said that India has developed the world's largest and best digital infrastructure and more than half of the world's real-time digital transactions take place in India. She said, together, the people of India and the government have presented an example of digital revolution to the global community. President Draupadi Murmu also noted that national interest is the foundation of India's foreign policy and peace, cooperation, dialogue and the ideal of Vasudhaiva Kutumbakam are the pillars of its foreign policy. The president said that India is playing a leading role among the countries of the global south and the country has grown in stature on the global stage. The president also reminded that future generations have as much right over natural resources as the present generations. She emphasized to ensure that none of our actions result in the slightest encroachment upon the exercise of this right by the future generations.
1: Future generations have as much right over natural resources.

0: must ensure that none of our actions result in the slightest encroachment upon the exercise of this right by future generations. We should make all efforts so that we are able to live for them even creature bounties of nature. Our faith in conserving the environment is an integral part of our tradition.
1: President Draupadi Murmu also expressed happiness over the exceptional performance of girls in the field of education. She said women's participation is increasing across diverse sectors, from the drone didi who contributes to enhancing agricultural productivity to the fighter combat leader in the Air Force. Speaking about sports promotion, President Murmu said sports are being adopted as a medium for promoting the development of the youth and for nation building. The president said, embracing the rich heritage and the ideals of the freedom movement, the nation is marching ahead on the path of modern development. This is Akashvani giving you the news. For quick news updates round the clock, follow us on our X handle at AIR News Alerts. And for details of these stories and more, log on to our website www.newsonair.gov.in and download the News on AIR app. Welcome back. The nation will celebrate its 80th Independence Day tomorrow, with Prime Minister Narendra Modi leading the celebrations from the iconic Red Fort in Delhi. As part of the celebrations, two Mi-17 helicopters of the Indian Air Force will shower flower petals at the venue. The unfurling of the national flag will be synchronized with the 21-gun salute. Following the showering of flower petals, Prime Minister Narendra Modi will address the nation from the ramparts of the Red Fort. More from our correspondent.
2: For the first time, national song Bande Mataram will be rendered during the Independence Day celebrations at the Red Fort. The grand event will commemorate 150 years of the enduring legacy of Bande Mataram and celebrate the energy aspirations and pivotal contribution of Yuva Shakti in driving India's journey towards Viksit Bharat by 2047. A total of 2,500 boy and girl cadets of Army, Navy and Air Force and My Bharat volunteers will participate in the celebrations. Delhi police has made elaborate security arrangement in the national capital in view of the ceremony. Around 50,000 security personnel from various agencies have been deployed. Over 1,000 CCTV cameras have been installed at the Red Fort. With Dipendra Kumar, Anupam Mishra, Akashwani News, Delhi.
1: President Draupadi Murmu has approved 78 gallantry awards to the personnel of the Defence Forces and Central Armed Police Forces on the eve of Independence Day 2026. 13 awards have been given posthumously. These are 9 Kirti Chakra, 1 Bhatu Shaurya Chakra, 19 Shaurya Chakra, 5 Bhatu Sena Medals, 36 Sena Medals, 3 Nau Sena Medals and 5 Vayu Sena Medals. 21 officials of the Central Bureau of Investigation, CBI, have been honoured with President's Medal for Distinguished Service and Medal for Meritorious Service on the occasion of Independence Day. Services of the Delhi Metro will commence from all terminal stations across its network at 4 a.m. tomorrow on Independence Day to facilitate the movement of special guests, invitees and the general public. The services will operate at a 30-minute frequency on all lines until the commencement of regular revenue services as per the scheduled timetable for the day. Defence Minister Rajnath Singh has said that the government under the leadership of Prime Minister Narendra Modi is according the highest priority to the modernisation of the defence forces, driven by a self-reliant and future-ready defence sector. In his address to the soldiers today through Akashvani on the eve of 80th Independence Day, Mr. Singh highlighted the transformative shift witnessed by the defence sector in the last 12 years due to initiatives such as Atmanirbhar Bharat and Make in India.
3: Today, India is not only meeting its own security requirements, but has also emerged as a rising power in the fields of global defense manufacturing and defense exports. Our domestic defense production has reached a record level of 1,78,000 crore rupees.
1: Mr. Singh pointed out that defense public sector undertakings or DPSUs and other public sector entities accounted for approximately 76% of the total defense production, with the private sector contributing 24%, up from 22% in the previous fiscal year. India has dispatched the first tranche of the 20 metric ton relief supplies to Colombia to support ongoing post-earthquake recovery efforts. In a social media post, External Affairs Minister Dr. S. Jayashankar said, the assistance includes medicines and medical equipment, temporary shelter and hygiene support, and other essential items needed in the aftermath of the disaster. He noted that India stands in solidarity with the people of Colombia during these difficult times. Odisha remains caught in a relentless monsoon spell, with incessant rain triggering repeated flooding across the northern districts and leaving lakhs of people displaced. With the IMD forecasting more rain, an orange warning has been issued for 4 districts and yellow warning for 14 districts, keeping the flood situation under close watch. A report.
4: After repeated flood spells in the last 30 days, the Baitarani, Jalaka, Budhabalanga, Subarnarekha and Salandhi are once again swollen. Salandhi is flowing above the danger level while several villages remain marooned. In Mayurbhanj, the Budhabalanga has inundated the Betonati block. Many gram panchayats are affected, farmland lies submerged and roads and villages are waterlogged. The human distress is visible everywhere. Thousands have been evacuated. Many remain in shelters and residents in some pockets are voicing concerns over relief supplies and flood water entering their villages. The IMD has today issued an orange warning for Sundargarh, Jharsuguda, Bargarh and Sambalpur and yellow warning for 14 districts. More rain is likely to keep the flood threat alive. Prakash Das for Akashvani News, Bhubaneswar.
1: Meanwhile, IMD has forecast heavy to very heavy rainfall over Chhattisgarh, East Madhya Pradesh and Uttarakhand till tomorrow. The Met Department has also predicted heavy rainfall over Bihar, Jharkhand, Madhya Maharashtra, Madhya Pradesh, Nagaland, Mizoram, Tripura, Manipur, Odisha for the next 2 days. The weather agency has forecast a generally cloudy sky with a spell of very light rainfall at a few places in the national capital tomorrow. On to sports. Indian Grandmaster R. Pragyananda bounced back from his previous round defeat to secure a convincing victory over Dutch player Jordan van Forest in the fourth round of the Sinkfield Cup. The win took Pragyananda's tally to 2.5 points from 4 games, placing him in a share of second position in the 10-player 9-round tournament. Pragyananda had suffered a defeat against Germany's Vincent Kramer in the previous round. His latest victory will boost his confidence and strengthen his bid for a podium finish. On the eve of the Parsi New Year, Navruz, President Draupadi Murmu has extended greetings and best wishes to all people of the Parsi community living in India and abroad. In her message, the president said that Navruz symbolizes new beginnings and renewed hope. President Murmu noted that the festival of joy and harmony reminds all of the values of coexistence and service to humanity. She highlighted that the Parsi community has made significant contributions to the country's development through its spirit of enterprise and philanthropy. And now, before we end the bulletin, the headlines once again. President Draupadi Murmu says India remains fastest growing major economy amid global instability. Addressing the nation on the eve of Independence Day, President Murmu reiterates government's resolve to ensure development reaches every individual. Government taking comprehensive steps to curb use of unfair means in public examinations to safeguard future of students. President calls for responsible use of natural resources for future generations. Nation to celebrate 80th Independence Day tomorrow. Prime Minister Narendra Modi to lead the celebrations from the iconic Red Fort. 78 gallantry awards announced for Defence Forces and Central Armed Police Forces personnel. And flood situation remains grim in Odisha due to relentless monsoon spell. For details of these stories and more, log on to our website www.newsonair.gov.in and News on AIR app. That's all in the news at 9. Good night.

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1: 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The participants are Sandeep Phukan and Aditi Tandon, senior journalist. Moderator is Sonu Sood.
2: The monsoon session of parliament, which began on 20th July, concluded yesterday. There were 19 sittings spread over 25 days, and despite the productivity of 19% in Lok Sabha and 39% in Rajya Sabha, due to repeated disruptions, key bills were passed, which pertain to reforming various critical ecosystems of our country, like public examinations, mines and minerals, MSMEs, cooperatives, taxation and tribunals, to name a few. In all, 12 bills were passed by both houses of parliament. And to tell us more about the significance of these bills and how these legislations will benefit the country in its journey towards Viksit Bharat by 2047, we have with us two senior journalists on the show, Sandeep Phukan and Aditi Tandon. Warm welcome, Sandeep ji, Aditi ji, to Akashvani Studios.
3: Thank you.
4: Thank you.
2: I'll start with you, Sandeep ji. Union Minister Kiran Rijiju, he said that the low productivity in Lok Sabha and Rajya Sabha was regrettable, though the monsoon session was successful from legislative business point of view, and 12 key bills were passed. Now, I would like to know from you as an expert, according to you, is the most important bill which was passed in the monsoon session?
4: To my mind, given the context that this monsoon session happened when there was student protest just outside the parliament over the neat paper leak, we must remember that the government took several steps outside the parliament, but then eventually they brought in a bill called the Public Examination Prevention of Unfair Means Amendment Bill. This was actually a 2024 law, which was brought in with some amendments to make more stringent provisions against paper leak, higher punishment up to 10 years, higher monetary compensation or penalty on people who are involved in paper leaks, you know, all kinds of things, setting up of fast track courts with a specific deadline of completing the investigation within 2 months, and the entire trial process should be completed in 3 months. So these are very important aspects that were brought in as amendments to the 2024 law. So to my mind, this, of course, would be, given the context of this session and the washout, this would be perhaps the most important bill in my mind.
2: Yes.
4: Then the other very important bill, that Prevention of Insults to National Honor Amendment Bill. Uh-huh. So essentially, the bill has been extended to cover the national song, Vande Mataram. And now, if somebody is intentionally preventing its singing or disrupting an assembly singing, then it becomes a criminal offense. Of course, you know, there are issues raised by the opposition parties as to how does one define what is an insult, who will define and who will sort of adjudicate on these issues. But essentially, this makes, as I said, intentionally preventing its singing, that is singing of Vande Mataram, disrupting an assembly, singing it, a criminal offense.
2: So coming to you, Aditi ji, you know, as Sandeep ji said, that the Public Examinations Prevention of Unfair Means Amendment Bill 2026 was a very important legislation, which was cleared in this monsoon session. How do you think it's going to, you know, benefit and increase the credibility and integrity of our public examination system? What, according to you, are the key provisions?
3: This bill is very important as far as deterrence to the crime of paper leaks is concerned. This bill enhances the penalties very significantly. You know, there are two classes that have been defined in the bill. One is the individual category. For instance, if you are found leaking a paper, suppose you are an examiner and you have been hired by the system to set an exam and you are found complicit in the crime of leaking that paper, the punishments have been significantly enhanced, both financial as well as imprisonment. Second category is the organized crime, where there are syndicates. We all know that paper leak is not a new phenomenon. It has bothered and worried all governments in the past. I still remember a major paper leak that happened in 2011, which was the All India Engineering Entrance Examination, which was actually the cornerstone after which the debate started around what to do with the examination system. At that time, there was the Congress-led UPA government and they started the whole debate, and that debate ultimately culminated in the establishment of the National Testing Agency. See, any law to evolve and to get perfected has to learn from the gaps that exist in the system. The bill that we just saw the parliament pass fills a lot of such gaps. But ultimately, it's about deterrence. What I would like to add here is that while deterrence is very important, that's only the second step of the crime. The first step is the crime itself. So prevention of crime is to be done through the deterrence of crime. So parliamentarians rose to the occasion. You know, they identified themselves with the sentiments of the agitating students, which was, you know, very, very important at that time, because this was a very genuine concern. And it was important that political leaders across the political spectrum supported this bill and ensured that, you know, the punishment is enhanced so that everybody who's caught in this web and in this crime is sent out a strong signal. Like the Prime Minister said in his selfie video, that there will be zero tolerance for paper leaks in future.
2: Absolutely. And in fact, they have widened the scope of accountability also to service providers who are playing a major role in the conduct of such examinations at such a scale.
3: Yeah, in fact, I think that's a very important addition which you mentioned, Sonu, that extension of the culpability of the crime to service providers is something new that has not been there in the 2024 version of the law. Like Sandeep pointed out, that it's the amendment to an old law and you're strengthening the existing systems. But what we must also remember is that

0: This is the first time in the history of the country that a dedicated law to prevent paper leaks has actually been earlier passed and now strengthened. This has never happened. I think this is a solid signal of the political will to ensure that there is absolutely no tolerance for the syndicates that are growing and flourishing and actually, you know, helping students take shortcuts to success at the cost of meritorious students.
1: So as Mr. Phukan also pointed out, that time-bound investigation, time-bound day-to-day trials, that's a very important aspect that has been introduced.
0: See, two things that the law says. In fact, I'd say three things. First, of course, they are saying that every state government will be empowered to set up special task forces in order to investigate the crime of paper leaks. Central government will be equally entitled to set up such a task force. Second thing they've said is appointment of dedicated special public prosecutors. So, no, the problem is not dearth of law. The problem is lack of infrastructure and dedicated focus to solve a certain crime. You know, you do not have dedicated fast-track courts, as this law has now provided to deal with paper leaks for a large number of crimes in this country. For instance, you have dedicated fast-track courts to try POXO cases, because that's the signal again that the government wants to give, is zero tolerance for sexual crimes against children. So you've set up a dedicated legal infrastructure to ensure that justice is quickly dispensed with. That is the exact intention behind this particular bill. Like you said, the special task forces will be set up, dedicated fast track courts will be set up. Many high courts have already given those orders. For instance, Delhi, Madhya Pradesh, Bombay. Then the third thing is that you have to complete the trial within 3 months of the filing of the charge sheet. The task force has to complete the investigation within 2 years. But how do they do that? To do that, what is important is that the state governments where their jurisdiction exists and the center where its jurisdiction exists exactly sets up, you know, well-empowered infrastructure systems. For instance, you have to appoint public prosecutors, you have to appoint lawyers, then only the investigation can be done in time. You have to dedicate police team like a special task force and equip it properly.
1: Sandeepji, we move on to the next important bill. 31% of GDP, more than 40 crore workers engaged, and nearly 50% contribution to exports. The Indian micro, small and medium enterprises sector is definitely, you know, rightly considered the backbone of the Indian economy. How do you see the MSME Development Amendment Bill 2026, you know, resolving delayed payments and tightening dispute resolution timelines and decriminalizing minor offenses? How do you think this is going to strengthen the MSME ecosystem of the country? How important is this?
2: As you rightly said, I would just borrow your words. This sector is really the backbone of the economy. You have MSMEs both in the formal and informal sector. So first thing that this bill does, I mean, we have a large number of MSMEs for various reasons, for, you know, because sometimes when you register, then you have to also follow the labor laws and those issues. So for many reasons, people also work in these industries like an informal sector, you know, like the informal part of the economy. Right. So first thing that this bill does is that it provides a national digital platform where they can, for free, they can voluntarily register. So free and voluntary registration of MSME, that's one very important thing. The other very important part of this bill is that it seeks to provide a faster resolution of delayed payment disputes. Because, you know, eventually for any industry to succeed, you have to ensure that the money keeps flowing and then your business does not get stuck in payment-related disputes. So this bill seeks to provide a mechanism for faster resolution of such delayed payment disputes. Also seeks to provide better access to finance. So that's one part of it. The other part is that sometimes, you know, it's not for the want of willingness, but sometimes you're unaware. Though in law, ignorance of law is no defense. But sometimes people are unaware that you are supposed to do this or you're supposed to do that. So those smaller violations, minor violations, they have been replaced, you know, with some graded penalty system, including just giving you a warning for the first time. You are supposed to, let's say, you know, register your electricity load. I'm just giving an example, and you did not do that. And it may be just that you didn't know you're supposed to do it. So the current provisions may actually ensure that your industry shut down or you keep making trips to the court. So in some cases of minor violation, this bill will actually let you off with just a warning. So that's the idea. So the

0: idea is sort of fits into this approach or philosophy of ease of doing business. And as I said, that this is the most important sector for the government and for the economy in terms of generating employment.
1: Aditi, what would you say, you know, the MSME Development Amendment Bill 2026, this constant dynamic approach of the government where they are updating the provisions relating to these very critical sectors of the economy, how important is this?
2: It is very important to decriminalize a number of provisions that exist in the bill that you have just mentioned and in the sector that you've just mentioned. Why is this bill important? I think the context of this particular law has to be kept in mind. For instance, historically, if you look at which countries, Sonu, have progressed the most, these are the countries that have given a focused attention to the manufacturing sector. India, the service sector is currently contributing, I think, 64% of the GDP, as against the manufacturing sector, which is contributing about 12 to 13%. The idea is to take this 12 to 13% to 23% shortly. So how do you do that? You do that by easing business. You know, how do these medium and small enterprises ensure their fullest potential? And why is this being done? Is because manufacturing has been seen to be the cornerstone of economic transformation in most of the countries. For example, 19th century Britain was transformed into an economic powerhouse through manufacturing. Same is the case with East Asia in the 21st century. So India is lagging on the manufacturing front, and we have seen Finance Minister Nirmala Sitharaman repeatedly mention that the share of manufacturing in the GDP of the country has to be increased from 12 to 23% over the next two decades. And that is very important for the Viksit Bharat goal, and it's very important to take India's economy to $5 trillion. How do you do that? You have the gig economy flourishing. You already have a very strong service sector. So where there is a skew, you empower and you enable that particular sector to realize its fullest potential. How do you do that? You do that by boarding what, you know, Prime Minister Modi repeatedly calls the Reform Express.
1: Absolutely.
2: So this bill is about reforms in the sector. And you also know, Sonu, that 14 sunrise sectors, sunrise industries have been identified for growth in India, as we all know, one of them being semiconductors, the other being the battery storage sector. Then also leather and textiles is one of those sectors. So the MSME sector is going to be handheld to basically flourish in the coming days. This bill will aid that growth.
1: Another very important bill which was passed, in fact, yesterday only, Mines and Minerals Development and Regulation Amendment Bill. How do you see this in view of the fact that critical and strategic minerals, they are very important for so many key sectors of our economy? So what will this bill seek to do? And when it is implemented, and how will it impact the overall mining sector of the country? And how do you see this whole of government approach?
2: See, this is a very consequential bill, and no doubt that this particular bill, if it is converted into a law, presidential assent is awaited, and we all know that the opposition states have sounded some concern, which I'm sure will be gradually taken on board. What this bill essentially does is, it first of all sends a signal that mines and minerals are a national resource. Right now, what is happening, that in general perception, you see, we are a federal structure and state governments obviously have their rights. State governments will be agitated, especially mineral-rich states. Mm-hmm. For example, we have Odisha, which is BJP ruled. Then we have Jharkhand, which is JMM ruled. So it's not about which party is ruling which state. Any state will not be willing or happy to forego their rights of taxation, for instance, on mines and mineral sector. But what has been the government's viewpoint and the government's argument in passing this bill is that the fiscal burden that is being imposed on mines and minerals through the state governments, there is no uniform taxation happening soon.
1: Right.
2: What is happening is, even after mining operations have started, a number of states continue to levy taxes, continue to impose, you know, some kind of a cess, which is why a lot of mines get closed. Their operations only stop. And a lot of mining investments don't come in. Mining is not incentivized. So the larger goal that the government of India is saying behind the bill is basically to bring uniformity in the fiscal management of mines of the country and to insert provisions that will now allow the centre to basically lay down a proper guideline on as to how and when, at what stage of mining operation can taxes be imposed. And the bill also explicitly states that only through the, you know, guideline of the central government can taxes be imposed on mining operations. The idea behind this bill is that you unleash the mining extraction and mining development potential of this country. We all know that minerals are very important. There are critical minerals. Special focus through this law is on 6 critical minerals, Sonu. You have lithium, which is very important for electric vehicle sector,
1: right.
2: Batteries. Then, you know, you have cobalt, nickel, you have granite, gold and silver. Right now, you know, we are heavily dependent on imports.
1: Absolutely.
2: How do you become self-sufficient, Atmanirbhar? That's only possible when we start looking at minerals and mining operations from a holistic, whole of government, whole of state, whole of society approach. And state governments will also have to ultimately realize that minerals are not just a state resource, they are a finite resource. You know, you have to mine them to capacity, you have to mine them effectively to align them to the national goals.
1: Yes.
2: And that's the purpose behind this bill. So I'm sure in this federal structure, the state governments and the central government will be able to find a meeting ground in the interest of the larger national goal of developed India.
1: And coming to you, Sandeepji, what would you say about the Taxation and Other Laws Amendment Bill 2026, which was passed? How is it going to benefit the manufacturing of our electronics industry, of setting, you know, establishing the AI data center ecosystem in the country? And bringing in foreign capital.
0: I think, as Aditi said earlier, that this is again a reform bill with a very clear purpose, that the bill gives actually business greater flexibility, you know, move to a concessional tax regime. Actually, it also sort of, for business trust, it brings down the effective rate of taxes, you know, from about 35% to about 28%. So, you know, quite clearly, the idea is to bring about reforms. Certainly, you know, as you rightly said, that it also seeks to remove certain tax-related impediments affecting global electronic and, you know, manufacturing supply chains.
1: Yes.
0: And that's really important. Of course, this has been a contentious issue. You know, it though the finance minister clarified that it, you know, it does not impose any additional tax on UPI transactions, I would say this has been the most contentious part of this bill.
1: Okay.
0: Where contentious part in the sense that it provides for that MDR, merchant discount rate, which is actually applicable to your debit cards and credit cards. So essentially, there is a cost to your UPI transaction, which was earlier not the case, which is completely free. Of course, the finance minister clarified in both the houses. In Rajya Sabha, I heard her reply where she said that in individual to individual cases, when you do transaction, there is actually no transaction cost at all. In terms of individual to merchant transaction, there is a transaction cost, but that cost will be borne by the merchant. Of course, the opposition's argument is that, you know, the merchant will find a way effectively to pass on the increased costs of transaction to the consumer. So eventually the consumer has to pay. So this is one part of it. But as you said, that this is the digital part of it. But essentially, the overall idea of this legislation is to rationalize tax provisions,
1: yes,
0: reduce tax friction, also make India an attractive destination for foreign investors, especially in you know, electronic manufacturing area and in the electronic goods area and the supply chain there. Aditi was saying earlier that this is really one area, while our services sector is doing extremely well, I think really lagging behind if you compare to much smaller economies like Indonesia, Vietnam, for the textile sector, Bangladesh. So I think this is really one area where we should step up in terms of getting more and more investors to invest. And because more investments in these sectors also mean advancement of technology and more jobs.
1: Aditi, coming to you, you know, as Sandeep ji said, that the Taxation and Other Laws Amendment Bill is going to give a push to manufacturing, and we have a lot of potential to increase manufacturing in our country. So you think that the tax certainty which has and the tax concessions which have been offered, this will bring in foreign capital, and also the digital payment system, you think that provision which has been given, the enabling provision which has been given for implementation of merchant discount rate, which has not yet been implemented, you think that as the digital payment system expands and more technology is required to make it safe, secure, some of that expenditure needs to be recovered? And that too, the FM clarified that it's not going to be levied on users, not on

0: all merchants. So how do you see this?
1: Most of the part of the bill has been explained by Sandeep, so I will not repeat what he said. But what I would like to add is that there was a lot of concern around the UPI regime and what this bill might do to that landscape. So we must mention here for the benefit of listeners that the Finance Minister Nirmala Sitharaman during her reply had categorically stated that the legislation does not impose any tax on UPI and the digital payment system will remain free for consumers. That has been clarified. Secondly, what she has said is that the UPI related amendment is only an enabling provision, like you just said, and it does not itself impose any tax or transaction charge on the users. So it's basically an enabler because the digital economy is now booming. Let's not forget that 50% of all digital transactions in the world are happening in our country. And the finance minister has also further said with respect to the MDR charges that the government does not intend to impose any MDR charges on small merchants as they remain central to the UPI's inclusive growth. So this is just an enabling provision, like you also yourself said in the remarks.
0: Aditi, another very important bill which was passed was National Cooperative Development Corporation Amendment Bill. How important is this? How does this broaden the mandate of NCDC, the National Cooperative Development Corporation, and how does it strengthen the cooperative ecosystem of the country? What is the impact of this on our economy?
1: See, this is a very important bill insofar as the growth of the cooperative sector in the country is concerned. Sonu, we must remember that this government has placed a single-minded focus on the cooperative sector. Prime Minister and Home Minister both come from a state which has a very rich history of successful cooperative movements. Amul is the case study. Okay, now we have a Ministry of Cooperation that was set up in 2021. The NCDC Act, Amendment Act that you are mentioning, primarily what I understand as the most important feature of this bill is it does a lot of things. What it primarily does is that it allows the National Cooperative Development Corporation to fund entities that are supporting the growth of the cooperative sector directly. Okay. Right now, what is happening is the NCDC cannot fund a lot of financial institutions that are handholding or investing in the cooperative sector directly. Mm-hmm. They have to go through the cooperative channel, like through a cooperative bank, or they have to go through the state government system, which leads to avoidable lags in the system and which also leads to needless, inertia in the system. Now, this is a sector that is booming. And we all know the latest push that the government is giving, Sonu, is to blue economy, which is an upcoming sector, but it's an immensely strong sector potential-wise. For instance, the fisheries sector. There's a lot of focus on that. Fisheries can be an important part of the cooperative sector. So you have to basically remove the inflexibilities in the system and allow the NCDC, supporting and parallel infrastructure, which is important for the growth of the cooperative sector, because there are a number of institutions and organizations that want to invest in the sector. Okay. But then you have to be able to directly support them. I think that is a defining feature of this bill.
0: Coming to you, Sandeepji, we would like your views on the importance and significance of the Tribunal Reforms Bill 2026. What is the importance of tribunals in our country? How do they lead to ease of doing business? And what is the implication of this bill?
2: See, in the tribunal system, this is actually part of our, alternate mechanism of this thing. Instead of going to court for every little thing, specific tribunals actually handle the issue at hand. So you have the Income Tax Appellate Tribunal. You have several other, Central Administrative Tribunal, CAT, for administrative matters relating to promotion or service matters of government employees. So now what this bill actually seeks to do is it sets up a National Tribunals Commission. It gives a structure. There are multiple tribunals working in different fields.
0: Okay.
2: So it wants to build that, the National Tribunal Commission will be based in New Delhi. The chairperson and members will actually give a proper structure. It seeks to streamline the appointment process so that there is no arbitrariness. There'll be proper guidelines as to what should be the criteria of appointment. So this is an extremely important bill in terms of, this is more like a streamlining, tribunals anyways exist and function. But the idea is brings all these tribunals under an umbrella body where you streamline its functioning, various tribunals, and you also provide a certain uniformity in terms of guidelines, in terms of appointments, in terms of functioning and structure.

0: So that's the key difference between how tribunals functioned earlier and how the government envisages from here on.
1: Sandeep ji, if you could briefly tell us about the significance of Bankers Books Evidence Bill 2026.
0: I would say is one of the most important bills. In very short, it expands the definition of banker's book to cover all kinds of physical, electronic, digital, even virtual and cloud-based records as legal evidence. So if you've done a transaction and should there be a dispute over some transaction, any electronic evidence of that transaction is evidence in a court of law. That's in short what this bill does, and it's a very important bill, keeping with the times.
1: Coming to you, Aditi, another important bill was Registration of Births and Deaths Amendment Bill 2026. How important do you think this bill is to prevent fraud and maintain database accurately?
2: See, registration of births and deaths in our country has historically been, a sector where governments have struggled because generally the citizens are not very given to registrations. Now, this bill, what it does basically is it tells the citizens that if you do not register your birth or death within the first year of the occurrence of the event, it will become progressively difficult for you to get it done. For instance, for the second year, if you do it in the second year, you have to go to an executive magistrate. And if you do it in the year subsequent to the second year of the event of occurrence, then you have to go to the court of law, the judicial magistrate first class. So the basic message is that please get it done in the first year of occurrence itself.
1: Well, we are running out of time. Of course, the Supreme Court Number of Judges Amendment Bill 2026 was also passed, the Kerala Alteration of Name Bill 2026, and the Appropriation Number 3 Bill 2026 were the other bills that were passed in this monsoon session. And it was a pleasure speaking to you, Aditi, and to you, Sandeep, on the significance and the impact on our nation, our country, and our development journey of these important legislations that have come.
2: Thank you.
0: Thank you. Thank you so
1: Thank
0: much.
1: you so much.
3: 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The participants were Sandeep Phukan and Aditi Tandon, senior journalist. Moderator was Sonu Sood. 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